0: Hello and welcome to Shanghai Eye. Monday through Friday on Dragon TV, we bring you stories from sport and decode China. I'm Wang Ying.
1: Hi there, I'm He Jian. We will look at business, tech, urban life, arts and culture, and sports, and everything going on here in the city of Shanghai. The World Artificial Intelligence Conference brought together some of the leading minds exploring how AI can accelerate scientific discovery. Its applications already go far beyond generating images, videos, and occasional television introduction. But can AI become more than a tool for scientists and instead become a genuine research partner? Timothy Pope has been finding out.
2: Artificial intelligence is already helping scientists analyze data, predict molecular structures, and search through decades of published research. Now researchers are asking whether it can take part in the discovery process. Traditionally, scientists form a hypothesis, design an experiment, study the results, and then decide what to do next. In a closed-loop system, the AI essentially becomes the scientist, proposing an idea, directing or analyzing an experiment, learning from the outcome, and then beginning the cycle again. The promise is not simply faster research, but a process that can keep refining itself.
3: But completing that loop requires very different capabilities. Researchers at the World Artificial Intelligence Conference say current systems are already highly effective at reading scientific papers, connecting information, and summarizing existing knowledge. Generating a genuinely original scientific idea remains much harder.
4: 其实很多的，我说 AI for Science 的平台，包括我们星河启智，总结大量的文献之后，其实 AI 读文献、阅读的理解的能力还是非常非常强，它能够把现有的知识总结出来。第二，其实科研的第二步，其实就是应该是提出新的假设。这一步的话，其实就我目前判断下来，虽然很多的工作都已经关注到这个点了，但是它的假设的创新度、新颖性还是不够的，这是模型还没有做到的地方。
3: Any new hypothesis must then be tested, first through calculations or simulations, and ultimately through experiments in the physical world. Scientists hope AI agents and automated laboratories could eventually design those experiments, operate around the clock, and feed the results directly back into the model. But that raises a more fundamental question. Is producing a correct prediction the same as understanding why it's correct?
5: The way we used to do science by simulation is to reproduce the way the biological molecule works. AI is based more on correlation. So these are two, I would say, complementary directions. One strives more to understand, the other strives more to predict.
3: For Nobel laureate Ali Warshall, the boundary might not be as clear as it once appeared. He says that given enough experimental evidence, a sufficiently capable system might be able to infer an entirely new scientific theory, even if humans couldn't always follow its reasoning.
5: 6 years ago, I would be very negative about AI. Now I'm I'm using it, but this does not matter really. I think it has more potential. So the answer is that clearly the hype might not be justified because, I mean, I grew up on the idea that understanding will tell me what to do. Now I'm not sure about it anymore. Maybe just by AI you will know the answer and you will know it much faster than somebody who understands the problem.
3: Building these systems will require enormous quantities of data, specialist models, computing power and advanced facilities. Those resources are currently concentrated in a relatively small number of universities, companies and countries.
6: 我们今天的人工智能如果它只是掌握在少数的拥有算力资源的这样的一些人群当中，那其实它会带来更大的这种科技的不平等。而且首先是人工智能资源的不平等，其次呢，因为人工智能它要赋能科学研究，那它进一步会带来科学研究的不平等。
3: Wu says scientific AI will need to be offered through shared platforms, allowing researchers to access models, computing and specialist agents as services rather than having to build the entire infrastructure themselves. She's also calling for international funding and training programs to ensure developing countries can participate.
2: The debate now is how far that partnership should go and what parts of scientific discovery should remain in human hands.
1: The World Artificial Intelligence Conference in Shanghai is shifting from an industry-only event to a public tech carnival. Beyond eye-catching smart robots and AI consumer tools, global tech leaders are gathered here to discuss a key question. How can we balance AI innovation and standardized governance? Zhang Yue takes an on-site look at China's practical AI development and global multilateral cooperation at WAIC 2026.
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10: 我现在是可以对着这个摄像头，然后说，我可以要一杯摩卡吗？这样对吧？
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7: This AI blackboard looks much cooler than anything I had in school.
12: 比如说像我现在写的这样的一个数学的函数的表达式啊，我们也可以去一键的识别并且绘制生成函数图像，涵盖了古今中外以及科学家、历史名人等不同的形象来辅助

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1: If you think AI is only about answering questions, WAIC shows how rapidly the technology is evolving. iFlytek unveiled its all-new GuideX service agent this year, a subtle but meaningful shift.AI is no longer a passive chatbot waiting for commands. It can perceive complex real-world scenarios, understand vague user intentions, and independently complete full public service tasks. AI regulations remain fragmented even as the technology evolves rapidly. That's why industry folks from around the world are here in Shanghai looking to build more balanced, inclusive rules for AI's future.
2: Standardization landscape is mature enough on trustworthiness to now considera broader range of characteristics of AI. What is very strong in China is that regulation and innovation are not enemies.
3: The Chinese researchers and the companies that I visit, they are very open to collaboration. The decision of making the large language model open is very important for other countries that doesn't have enough data curation to build their own models. All I see is multilateralism.
4: China is regulating AI from sectors, and in Brazil, we don't have those kind of more sectorial and specific regulations. And this is a lesson that Brazil might be learning from the future drafts and bills on the Congress.
5: Standards, they drive trust. They also drive scalability. I am quite happy with the app. It allows me to participate in several forums simultaneously. I was quite impressed to see the level of detail and also already existing national standard level that China has introduced here today. That was very fascinating.
6: What I'm glad to see is that a lot of open source models. I think it's one of the leaders in artificial intelligence industry.
1: Different countries explore their own AI paths, and Shanghai is offering a platform for dialogue and mutual learning. Ultimately, the future of AI is not about competition. It's about building shared, trustworthy global standards to benefit everyone.
7: Now to the Shanghai A to Z section. Foreign nationals employed in Shanghai must obtain a work permit regardless of their nationality, visa type, or the length of their employment. And here's a guide to obtaining one. First of all, you must receive a job letter from a legal company in China, after which you need to apply for a foreigner's work permit notification letter. After receiving this letter, you can apply for a Z visa at a local visa office, Chinese embassy, or consulate.Once your visa is approved, you're allowed to enter China. You should register with the local police station within 24 hours of your arrival and complete medical checkup as soon as possible, which will be arranged by your employer. Your employer will also apply for a foreigner's work permit on your behalf within 15 days of your arrival in China. Once it's issued, you can carry it and go to the entry-exit administration at your local police to apply for a residence permit.Only once you are holding a work permit and residence permit can you start working legally in Shanghai.
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8: Thank you for watching. See you next time.